0: was just another day, a familiar drive through familiar country. But then, just around the corner, came the unexpected. He'd let his speed creep a little too high as he approached a bend, and he was no longer driving at the right speed for the road. The scary thing is, he didn't even realize driving even a little too fast for the situation is a major cause of collisions, especially on country roads where you don't know what's around the corner. Think. Don't let your speed creep.
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0: 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But remember, even a little sparkler burns at around 2,000 degrees centigrade. Don't mess with fireworks.
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0: Is she really going out with him?
1: Well, there she is. Let's ask her.
0: Betty, is that Jimmy's ring you're wearing?
1: Mm-hmm. Gee, it must be great riding with him.

James Morrison with his track You Give Me Something, starting off this, the early show here on Radio Tyneside with me, James Turnbull. It is Wednesday, the 23rd of September. We are halfway through the week. I'm with you until 8 o'clock this morning. And what is going to be coming up in this morning's show? Well, at about 7:15, I've got an early morning question for you to take a try at. At about 7:30, I'll be taking a look at the event guide. Later on, I'll be telling you about a few changes that are going to be happening to the schedule here on the station, and I'll be seeing who's coming up for the rest of the morning here on Radio Tyneside. All that and all the best music to come your way. And after one from Stevie Wonder, I'll be taking a look at the weather.

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1: A look at the weather through the day today. Well, you're going to need your waterproofs and umbrellas because it's going to be a wet one. There is rain throughout the day until the early part of the evening. From about 5 o'clock onwards, though, we do have some sunny intervals. Temperatures today are going to be reaching 16 degrees Celsius by about 3 o'clock this afternoon, and sunset this evening is at 7:04. And that is your weather here on Radio Tyneside.

A number one hit here in the UK and over in the US back in 1971. That was Dawn with Tony Orlando and their track Knock Three Times. It's time for an early morning question, so let's get going. On this day in 1980, a singer-songwriter performed their last concert. But who was it? On this day in 1980, a singer-songwriter performed their last concert. But who was it? Here is a hint. It was in the Stanley Theatre in Pittsburgh, Pennsylvania. But who performed there for their last ever concert on this day back in 1980? Well, you'll be finding out after a quick trip back to the 90s with Lighthouse Family and their track Lifted.

Lighthouse Family and their track Lifted. It's time for the answer for the question that I gave you just before. The question was, on this day in 1980, a singer-songwriter performed their last concert, but who was it? And the hint I gave you was, it was in the Stanley Theatre in Pittsburgh, Pennsylvania. And the answer is, drumroll and fanfare please, it was Bob Marley and the Wailers. So if you got the answer of Bob Marley or Bob Marley and the Wailers, well done, you got the answer right. If you didn't, do not worry, because I'll have another question on next Saturday morning show for you to take a try at.

From his Uprising album, that was Bob Marley with Could You Be Loved. Here on The Early Show on Radio Tyneside with me, James Turnbull, I need to go and get the event guide ready because that is going to be coming up after JP Cooper and their 2024 song, Waiting on a Blue Sky.

0: The event guide for this morning show is taking us to the Gala Theatre over in Durham for Gareth Malone, Sing Along a Gareth at the Movies. For decades, Gareth has inspired choirs in schools, workplaces and communities, and he's bringing his passion for singing to the Gala Theatre with this show. Expect a joyous sing-along to some of cinema's most beloved moments, including Singing in the Rain, Staying Alive, Take My Breath Away, a James Bond medley, and many, many more. You don't need any experience, just a love of music, movies, and a willingness to join in. If this sounds like your kind of thing, here's some information about the show. It is on Friday the 16th of October, starting at 7:30pm, with tickets starting from £27 each. So if this sounds like your kind of thing, get yourself down to the Gala Theatre over in Durham on Friday the 16th of October for Gareth Malone, Sing Along a Gareth at the Movies.
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You are listening to The Early Show here on Radio Tyneside with me, James Turnbull, going out across the hospitals and communities of Newcastle and Gateshead. And if you are tuning in from the hospitals this morning, I do wish you all the best. Just there, we had fellow James, James Blunt, with his track Cold. And now it's over to Richard Hawley with a song that I feel very much describes today's weather. It is Just Like the Rain.

Taken from the album Cole's Corner, that was Richard Hawley with his track Just Like the Rain. Now I've got some news concerning scheduling updates here on Radio Tyneside. From next week, I will no longer be starting off your Monday, Tuesday and Wednesday. Instead, I am moving to the weekends. So I'll be starting off your Saturday and Sunday mornings from 6 till 8 with the early show. Expect all the best music, all the best entertainment coming to you on a Saturday and a Sunday. Now, enough about the future. Let's see what's going to be coming up today. And we'll be taking a look at who's going to be coming up for the rest of the morning here on the station after Susie Quattro and her track, She's in Love with You.

0: Susie Quattro taking us back to the 70s with She's In Love With You. Let's see who's coming up for the rest of the morning here on the station, shall we? Up after me this morning with the breakfast tunes and entertainment, it's Chris Eggert with Good Morning Tyneside from 8 till 10. And then in the hot seat for morning call today, it's Dave Nicholson taking a look at the daily headlines, the entertainment news, the birthday file, and much more from 10 till 12 today. And joining you for that midday meal with the lunchtime tunes and entertainment today, it's Andrew Carr with Lunch Break from 12 till 2. And that's the rest of your morning and a little bit of your afternoon here on Radio Tyneside.
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Former member of Wet Wet Wet, that was Marty Pellow with his track Close to You. That's all from me this morning, so thank you very much for listening to the early show here on Radio Tyneside with me, James Turnbull. Wherever you are listening from this morning, I hope you have a fantastic day and a fantastic rest of your week as well. And that goes out especially to those in the hospitals, be you staff or patient. And if you are tuning in from the hospitals this morning, I do wish you all the best. Don't forget that up after me this morning with the breakfast tunes and entertainment, it is Chris Eggett with Good Morning Tyneside from 8 till 10. And then I'll be back next Saturday morning, Saturday the 3rd of October from 6 a.m. with the early show, starting off your Saturday with all the best music and all the best entertainment to come your way. So what's going to be closing out this morning's show? Well, we're going back to the 60s with Chris Montez and his track Let's Dance. So go on, let's dance. Let's have an early morning boogie this morning. So do enjoy. I'll see you next Saturday morning. Chris Eggett up next. Chris Montez is closing out this morning's show. Goodbye.

Sheryl Crow, If It Makes You Happy. 23rd of September, Wednesday morning. I'm not so happy this morning because that's the last time I'm going to be seeing James for a little while. The early show with James is no more as from next week. We've got a change to the schedules. More coming up about that a little bit later on. It is Radio Tyneside. It is Chris Eggert with you through till 10 o'clock today. A good morning, Tyneside. Playing your favourite tunes. Music from Blue, The Beatles, Texas. And this from Amy Grant. Hear me.

0: Every heartbeat, every grand at Radio Tyneside. I really do need to live up to my promise of digging out an interview I did with Amy Grant way back in 1987, 1988, something like that, down at Sunderland Empire. It is in the garage. It's on old reel-to-reel tape. I do need to find it. It will be hilarious, I tell you. Let's have a look and see what the weather's like for Wednesday, shall we?
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0: Wish I hadn't bothered. Bit different to yesterday. Heavy rain today. Gentle breeze around. Temperatures up to 16 degrees Celsius. That's the way the weather's looking for much of today. Might see the sun back round about tea time for a brief couple of hours or so. It's Wednesday's weather. Oh.

0: Rita Coolidge, all-time high here at Good Morning Tyneside. We do have a high on the way, around about 20 past eight. We've got this week's early riser. It's Tommy Arch with Love Hearts. Looking forward to that. I'll also be playing a great tune for you if you happen to be today's shining stars in the NHS. That's just before half eight. Got the event guide for you, the random facts from our Radio Tyneside random fact generator. We've got the Tyneside teaser, the science news, that's the breakthrough, and we'll bring you some wise words as well. Wednesday's words of wisdom. They're coming up around about 9:30 this morning.
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That is Al Lewis. It's a track called Make a Little Room at 19 minutes past 8 o'clock on a Wednesday morning. Right, we're going to be a little bit late, but it's going to be well worth the wait for the early riser. Tommy Arch and Love Hearts on the way here at Good Morning Tyneside after this classic 10cc and the things we do for love.

Early riser time here at Radio Tyneside. Polestar Studios in Biker was the place to be for Tommy Arch, along with Hals Patterson, who helped him out on this, his latest single. It's called Love Hearts. It's the Radio Tyneside Early Riser this week.

Tommy Arch and Love Heart. Still plenty of opportunities to hear that again on Radio Tyneside this week. Sean Henderson's in tomorrow, and on Friday he'll give it a spin at round about 20 past 8. Tommy has some other great tracks as well available from wherever you like to find your music. So do sound him out. Have a listen to the music of local talented musician Tommy Arch. We'll have another early riser next week. That's something that's not changing, even though there'll be some changes to Good Morning Tyneside. More about that a little bit later on. Let's get back to the tunes. It's Howard Jones.

Back to the 1980s, Howard Jones, like to get to know you well. It is time to play a tune for this morning's Shining Stars in the NHS, and orthoptists are at the top of the list. So if you happen to be an orthoptist working in one of our hospitals across Newcastle and Gateshead, maybe you're out in the local community, wherever you might be, you're today's Shining Stars in the NHS. And I've got this track from a little while back, a band who are back on the scene at the moment, especially for you if you happen to be an orthoptist, one of today's Shining Stars in the NHS. This is

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0: Texas, Radio Tyneside, Wednesday morning. Chris Eggert with you around through till 10 o'clock. I've got the event guide here at the Glass House. I have Catherine Jenkins on their stage, on their new stage in Sage 1. This is the Glass House on the 18th of October. That's where you'll find Catherine Jenkins performing. Tickets are priced from £38 upwards. You can get the details from the box office. You can get your tickets from there as well. If you'd like to see the biggest selling classical artist of this century, it's Catherine Jenkins, and she's here in the Northeast on the 18th of October down at the Glass House. More details available online. More from the Radio Tyneside event guide coming up a little bit later on today.
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There goes your Beatles tune for this Wednesday morning. I've got random facts about random things to come before we get to the news at 9 o'clock. The time at the moment coming round to 19 minutes to nine, and I have been talking about some changes happening next week to our schedules, in particular to the morning schedules here at Radio Tyneside. This time next week, next Wednesday, you're going to have Elliot Clark. He's around every Wednesday with Good Morning Tyneside. Sean Henderson continues to look after Thursdays and Fridays. I'm around on a Monday and Tuesday, the big difference being that Good Morning Tyneside is moving to a 3-hour programme. It's going to start at 7 o'clock in the morning, so it'll be me, 7 till 10, Monday, Tuesday, Elliot Clark, 7 till 10 on a Wednesday, and then Sean Henderson, 7 till 10, Thursday and Friday. So there you go, an extended Good Morning Tyneside starting next Monday here at Radio Tyneside.

0: on a Sunday evening with nothing to look forward to other than another Monday, you're highly advised to tune in to Radio Tyneside, especially at 10 p.m. for Classics from the Terrace, for a two-hour romp through the world of light classics with me, Ian Hornsby, and please be prompt, I don't want to start without you.
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almost 10 to 9. Here we go with the random fact about random things. If you melted down a bronze medal from the London 2012 Olympic Games, it will be worth less than £3, apparently. If everyone in the world washed their hands properly, 1 million lives could be saved a year. The playwright Tennessee Williams apparently ended his days by choking on a bottle cap, it says here. And finally, for now, the European Union spends over €1 billion a year on translation. Maybe that won't be happening much longer. Just get the bots to do it, won't they? There you go. Random facts about random things from our Radio Tyneside Random Fact Generator. Back to the tunes. Rick Astley, Take Me to Your Heart on a Wednesday morning. And good morning, Tyneside.

0: doesn't matter. It's 5 o'clock somewhere.
1: It's always on 5 in Margaritaville, come to think of it.
0: I heard that.
1: You've been there, haven't you?
0: Yes, sir.
1: I've seen your boat there.

0: somewhere.
1: I'm ready. 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
0: Let's get out of here.
1: I'm gone.
2: Okay, we'll take the news in a few minutes' time. We'll get the headlines. I'll be back with another hour of Good Morning Tyneside after that, between 9 and 10 here on your favourite station.

Rochdale's finest, Lisa Stansfield, opening up hour two. Good morning, Tyneside, here on your favourite station. It's Wednesday morning, it's the 23rd of September. And it's Chris Eggert with you. Good to have you here with me. I'm around through till 10 o'clock. We've got the Tyneside teaser on the way. Got some wise words as well. And we've got the science news. That's all happening together with great tunes like this.

0: Michael Jackson's Rock With You. Music on the way from Coldplay. We've got Marvin Gaye as well after the weather.
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0: Wet and cloudy, that's the way it's looking for much of today. However, it might well clear away as we get to the middle of the afternoon, leaving behind some variable cloud, maybe some isolated showers as well. Brighter as we head into the early evening. Temperatures getting up to 15, 16, maybe 17 degrees Celsius today. Just a light breeze around. That's Wednesday's weather, based on the information we've had through here from the Radio Tyneside weather forecasting team. In case you needed to know. If you need to be out and about, do take a brolly with you today.

0: Perhaps if I'd sung along with that, Chris Martin might have popped up next to me and joined in, as he did in Trafalgar Square earlier in the week with a busker there. As Viva La Vida from Coldplay, of course. Now, we've got the Tyneside teaser on the way in a minute or two. A question for you to have a think about. It's a sporting question this morning. The wise words are coming along after 9:30. And I've got the science news as well. The Radio Tyneside Breakthrough, round about 10 to 10 today.
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I always feel a bit better after I've played some Olivia Dean here at Radio Tyneside. So easy on a Wednesday morning, just gone 9:20. The Tyneside teaser. Can you identify the four colours used in the game of croquet? Basically, name the four colours that are used in the game of croquet. Have a think about that then. It's this morning's Tyneside teaser, just for a bit of fun. Answer coming up by we get to 9:30.

0: I suspect this morning's Tyneside teaser might take a little bit of guesswork. We're looking for four colours. Give us the four colours that are used in the game of croquet. That's the question this morning. A couple of tunes to play before we give you the answer. The first is from Doreen.
1: You can walk my path,

So Brian Cox and his mates back in the day, D-Ream, and things can only get better, of course. Right, the answer on the way for Wednesday morning's Tyneside teaser. A few more minutes for you to have a think about it. We need the four colours that are used in the game of croquet. Any ideas? Have you ever played croquet? Which four colours are used in the game of croquet? I'll let you know after Scissor

0: I'll try again and reduce the number of S's this time. Scissor Sisters at Radio Tyneside on a Wednesday morning. The four colours that are used in the game of croquet are black, blue, red and yellow. Any order you like, if you got those four, then you're spot on. Black, blue, red, yellow. They were the answers I was looking for this morning.
1: Oh. Animals can't speak to drivers. But if they could, they would be asking us, telling us by the sounds of it, to put our litter and fruit waste in the bin. Because roadside litter kills an estimated 3 million animals every year. No wonder they sound miffed. So let's lend them a paw. Let's take our rubbish with us and bin it properly. National Highways. And what's that? They said thanks very much.
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Local music for you here at Radio Tyneside, your favourite local radio station. That was Sam Fender at Arm's Length. The wise words this morning, our words of wisdom, are from Mae West, who once said, "You only live once, but if you do it right, once is enough." There you go. Wise words to think about for Wednesday. You only live once, but if you do it right, once is enough. It's this morning's wise words here at Good Morning Tyneside. Back to the music. Great track. Not played this for a long time. Stranglers and Always the Sun.

So you told you it was a good one. Stranglers, Always the Sun at Radio Tyneside. What's happening later on today? Shall we find out? Emily Frankland will be here on the Radio Tyneside Afternoon Show. Emily's in from 2 o'clock. At 4 o'clock, you've got Paul Davidson on our Radio Tyneside Tea Time programme. And then it is the turn of the Elders Council of Newcastle. They bring their award-winning Older Voices programme to Radio Tyneside. That's on air between 6 and 7 tonight.

There is such a variety of music here at Radio Tyneside. That was Rascal Flatts and a track called Rewind. In the science news this morning, here's a report about some engineers who've created a new type of concrete that's stronger than conventional concrete, but also has the property of being able to capture carbon dioxide from the atmosphere. This research has been reported in the journal Carbon Research. It suggests that adding carefully selected natural materials could give concrete a second role beyond construction by it helping to remove carbon dioxide from the surrounding air. So this is an interesting development, isn't it? Researchers creating a stronger concrete that actively absorbs carbon dioxide from the atmosphere. It's this morning's breakthrough here at Good Morning Tyneside. We could thank our lucky stars for that discovery, as Dean Friedman is about to do here at Good Morning Tyneside.

0: Just a couple of tracks left from me this Wednesday morning here at Good Morning Tyneside. In fact, any Wednesday morning, because from next week, you've got Elliot Clark around on a Wednesday looking after things. Remember, it starts early though, from 7 through till 10. From next week, that's when Good Morning Tyneside hits the airwaves. Let's play our Bistro Beats track for Wednesday morning, shall we? If you are in one of the staff bistros of the RVI, then please do enjoy Lou Bega.
1: Ladies and gentlemen, this is Mambo number 5.

Bistro Beats from Lou Bega, Mambo number 5, of course. Okay, tomorrow morning on Good Morning Tyneside, it's Sean Henderson. He's in from 8 o'clock. That's it from me. I'm done with Wednesdays. Next week, it will be Elliot Clark. I'll be back with Good Morning Tyneside on Monday from the new time of 7 o'clock in the morning. Dave Nicholson is next with Thursday's Morning Call. I'll leave you with Natalie Imbruglia. Take care. Ta-ra.

Paul Heaton and Chucky Abbott, you and me were meant to be together. Well, I hope that's true, because we're going to be together for the next couple of hours. Good morning, it's Dave Nicholson with you with Morning Call, your morning magazine programme, until midday. Thanks very much to Chris for breakfast, and as I say, you're with me for a couple of hours, and I've got the weather for you after Andrea Cole.

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1: Bit of a damp start this morning. The forecast from the Met Office tells us it's going to be overcast with rain, perhaps turning thundery with gusty winds, improving conditions by early afternoon with rain turning to showers, cloud breaking with some sunshine and winds easing with maximum temperatures of 17 centigrade. A clear night for much of the region with light winds. Temperatures will fall quickly with a chance of frost in rural areas. Minimum temperature 3 degrees centigrade. Looking ahead to tomorrow, fine and bright for a Thursday after a chilly start. The best of the sunshine in eastern areas with some cloudier spells further west. Feeling warmer by the afternoon with a maximum temperature of 19 centigrade. As I say, that's the forecast from the Met Office. 3 degrees overnight. Autumn's certainly here. Right, back to the music.

Freddie Mercury, of course, and a great pretender. So coming up on the programme shortly, we'll have a look at the front pages of today's papers. We'll have the birthday file. Second hour, we'll have the coffee break. Our report today is talking about fibre, how much fibre we eat. And we'll also have a look into the event guide. We've got the Witch of Three question, and we've got loads and loads of music as well through until 12 o'clock. As I said, thank you for your company this morning. The papers are next, but here's Leslie Gore. Back from the 60s, it's my party.

Adieu. And if I was listening to Morning Call, it's coming up to 22 minutes past 10. Time for us to take a look at the front pages of some of the papers today. And the newspapers are dominated by the first face-to-face meeting between Andy Burnham and Donald Trump, and in particular the US President's attack on Britain's plan to hand over control of the Chagos Islands. The Express leads with Mr. Trump branding the agreement with Mauritius as a terrible deal. Meanwhile, a Times says the Prime Minister has signalled he will review it. The Mail says Mr. Burnham was forced to look on stony-faced as the President rounded on Labour's handling of the agreement. The Guardian also leads on the encounter, highlighting Mr. Trump's praise for the Prime Minister alongside his condemnation of the Chagos deal. The Telegraph reports Reform UK leader Nigel Farage has been lobbying the US government over the agreement, and the Star has some fun with the Prime Minister's diplomatic approach under the headline "Burn to be mild." Meanwhile, the Mirror says Mr. Burnham successfully navigated a diplomatic minefield. The Eye focuses on an area where the two leaders remain apart, saying they failed to agree on artificial intelligence. Away from politics, The Sun leads on Piers Morgan's threat of legal action against Earl Spencer over an inaccuracy in his controversial new book. And the Financial Times says American billionaire Todd Boehly has secured backing from the Trump administration for a bid to acquire the international assets of Russian oil firm Lukoil. And one story from our local papers this morning in the Chronicle says that Newcastle City Council is currently forecasting an overspend of more than £6 million on its budget amid continuing pressure on the local authority. There is significant strain on both the adult social care budget and the children's services as demands and complexity continues to rise. And those are the papers on this Wednesday morning.

0: 10 tones and better than me. Let's have a look into the event guide. And direct from the West End, Emerald Storm is the electrifying new dance phenomenon from Adam Garcia, the acclaimed stage and screen star behind some of theatre's biggest hits. Now, this show fuses the fire of Irish dance and the grit of urban tap in a high-octane production, which it says here explodes with rhythm, passion and pure spectacle. Adam Garcia's Emerald Storm will be performed at the Tyne Theatre on Westcote Road here in Newcastle on Saturday the 3rd of October at 7.30 in the evening, and tickets vary between £30.55 and £40.55. So that's at the Town Theatre on Westcote Road, Adam Garcia's Emerald Storm. We'll have more from the event guide across the day.
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Gilbert O'Sullivan and Claire. You're listening to Radio Tyneside. We're here 24 hours a day. 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And here we are in our 75th year. Yes, 75 years. Started way back on the 6th of October in 1951. And I mentioned it the other day that I'll be doing a special programme on the 6th of October in a fortnight's time, looking back at the history of Radio Tyneside, the last 75 years. It's a morning call special, and we've got some great nostalgia and stuff that we found from over the years to play for you. So I hope you'll stay with us for that. Stay with us for this morning's programme, because we're going to open the birthday file shortly.

911, and all I want is you. Right, it's the 23rd of September, it's Wednesday, as you know. Time for us to open up the birthday file. First of all, many happy returns to any of our listeners who are celebrating a birthday today. Who are you celebrating with? Well, two birthdays from 1949, Baroness Floella Benjamin, the actress, the author, and the member of the House of Lords, and Bruce Springsteen, the American singer. They're both 77 years old today. Born 1953, Nicholas Witchell, a journalist and ex-BBC newsreader, he's 73. And born 1954, Cherie Blair, the barrister wife of former Prime Minister Tony Blair, she's 72. 10 years younger, Glenn McGorry, former boxer from Anfield Plain, born in 1964, making him 62. And born in 1968, Yvette Fielding, the presenter, ex of Blue Peter, she is 58. And finally, born in 1976, Robert James Collier, the actor who played Liam Connor in Coronation Street and Thomas Barrow in Downton Abbey. Robert is 50 years old today. So there you have it. Many happy turns to all of those, and of course to you as well. I mentioned Bruce Springsteen, 77 years old today. Here's a track from an album he brought out in March 2021 called Letter to You, and the song, I'll See You in My Dreams.

Boys out and father and son, that's it for the first hour of Morning Call. We've got the news coming up at 11 o'clock, followed by a coffee break. So if you can, put the kettle on now. Taking us up to the news, Simple Minds.

0: Michael Bublé ending off the coffee break this Wednesday morning with a track from his album Higher, which he brought out around about 4 years ago. Before that, we heard John Lennon with a song he took to number one on the 20th of December 1980, only 12 days after he was shot dead. And starting this morning with a number one from April 1982, that was Paul McCartney and Stevie Wonder together with Ebony and Ivory. Hope you enjoyed the songs this morning.
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0: 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Programme full of music and lots of information as well. And things for you to think about in the Witch of Three question, which comes your way after the New Seekers.

never-ending song of love. Right, the Witch of Three question this morning. Well, we had a geography one yesterday, and it's another one today. Question simply is, what is the largest ocean on Earth? What is the largest ocean on Earth? Three answers: Atlantic, Pacific, or Indian. Atlantic, Pacific, or Indian. Which is the largest ocean of those three on Earth? That's what you have to think about this morning.

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0: Nora Jones and Stuck. Now, a lot of listeners will know that a few weeks ago, actually it's 8 weeks ago now, I had to go into hospital for a rather big operation. And afterwards, I was told I had to watch what I eat, especially when it came to fibre-enriched foods. Well, that's the subject we're talking about this morning, because research has shown that half of us in the UK are clueless about daily fibre needs. Well, Tony Sloan wanted to find out more, so he caught up with nutritionist and fibre experts, Kristin Stavridis, and she started talking through the research findings.
1: Yeah, so I think just the fact that most people don't really know, around 49%, that the fibre goal for each day is 30 grams. I think we're kind of a bit in the dark. We don't really know too much about fibre. We don't really know the numbers and the goals that we should be having each day. We don't really know too much about, you know, what foods are actually high in fibre either. So there's a bit of a gap in the education there. But I think, yeah, we're all trying as nutritionists and dietitians and those in the medical industry right now, really trying to push fibre and really just give it the limelight that it deserves, that we've kind of previously seen that protein has taken in the last decade or so.
2: Yeah, absolutely. I mean, why do we need fibre in our diet, and what should we be eating? What are the good foods to have?
1: Yeah, so fibre is really brilliant at just balancing out things like your blood sugar, so you don't get that big sharp and spike and crash after you have a meal, leaving you feeling a bit moody or fatigued. Fibre is really, really good at helping you manage your weight and keeping you fuller for longer, so you don't have those kind of sugar cravings late at night or between meals. It's brilliant for your gut health, helping reduce bloating, and it can even bring down inflammation in your brain and your gut too. So loads of amazing functions. In terms of fibre containing food, you're going to find fibre in plant foods. So fruits and vegetables, of course, nuts and seeds, legumes, things like beans, baked beans, kidney beans. And my favourite is things like sweet potatoes or even dark chocolate or avocados. So loads of great fibre sources. Each plant has different levels of fibre in it. But, you know, if you're just eating or aiming for your five a day, you're going to be most likely to get close to the 30 grams, which is the recommended daily amount per day.
2: Yeah, yeah. I must admit, I do like the sound of the chocolate.
1: Yeah, me too. That's my favourite one.
2: But I mean, I guess, what signs should we be looking out for just to see that we're not getting enough fibre?
1: Yeah, so things like maybe you're quite bloated, you're maybe not going to the bathroom regularly, maybe

0: This is Radio Tyneside.
1: Yeah, so checking labels is good. Obviously, when you're getting loose fruits and vegetables, they might not come with a label. So you can go on the databases online and you can check out, you know, for example, like how much a sweet potato has 100 gram serving of fiber, or even things like avocado or the blueberries you add on top of your porridge. So labels, or just check online, or even apps like MyFitnessPal can be a good kind of tool to help you just navigate how much fiber you're getting per day.
2: There you have it. That was Tony Sloan with that report. And I'm pleased to say that I've reached the point now where I'm just about able to eat everything again. Been interesting a few weeks, I must admit. Right, back to the music we go now with James Blunt.

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Tom Speight. Right, reminder of that Witch of Three question. What is the largest ocean on Earth? That's the question. Three answers: Atlantic, Pacific, Indian. Which is the correct one? Well, I'll tell you in about 8 or 9 minutes' time. Right now, if I press the button properly, it's Kylie Minogue.

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Only a fool maybe takes things for granted. Just because it's here today, it can be gone tomorrow. And that's one thing that you'll never in your life ever have to worry about me. If I'll ever change towards you, because baby, I love you. 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

0: Barry White and Just the Way You Are. So the answer to the Witch of Three question, which was what is the largest ocean on Earth? Three answers I give you were Atlantic, Pacific or Indian. And the correct answer is the Pacific Ocean. It's 63.8 square miles. Atlantic is 41.1 and the Indian 27.24. So Pacific Ocean was the answer that we were looking for this morning, and well done if you got that one right today. We'll have another one for you tomorrow.
1: When I first saw you, I saw love. And the first time you touched

You broke my heart, 'cause I couldn't dance. You didn't even want me around. But now I'm back to let you know that I can really shake 'em down.

Yeah, Brian Paul and the Tremolos, Do You Love Me? And that is Morning Call for this Wednesday. Programme's back tomorrow, just after 10, in the company of Jeff Lyle. You're in the company of Andrew Carr, back off his holidays after the 12 o'clock news with lunch break. Emily Franklin's got the afternoon show for you at 2. And, of course, Tea Time on Tyneside with Paul Davidson comes your way at 4. Older Voices, 6 o'clock tonight. Thanks for your company as usual. Do look after yourselves and take care and enjoy the rest of the day. We'll leave you today with Paul Young and Don't Dream It's Over. Sadly, it is. Take care. Bye-bye now.

playing the best music. This is Radio Tyneside. There's Mike Oldfield and Maggie Riley. Starting off Wednesday's lunch break afternoon, Andrew Carr here. I'm going to be playing you something from Katie Mellower in a moment. Before that, here's Brian Ferry on the Midnight Train.

That's Katie Mellower with 14 Windows at 13 minutes past midday. Wednesday's lunch break here on Radio Tyneside. I'm Andrew Carr. And thanks to Dave Nicholson for the last 2 hours. Your magazine programme, Morning Call, returning at the same time tomorrow with Jeff Lyle. We'll take a look into the events guide in around quarter of an hour. And we've got some more great 60 songs to choose for you on the lunch break jukebox. And right now, it's time to head back to 1991 with OMD.

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Hotel Room, Richard Hawley on Radio Tyneside. And before that, from 1975, a top 10 hit, in fact, I Can Do It by the Rubettes. And later on, we have the 70s at 7. And not only that, on a Saturday afternoon, 4 o'clock, Jeff Lyle, who incidentally is presenting Morning Call tomorrow, is with you on, yes, Saturday afternoon, 4 o'clock, Backtrack, 2 hours of songs and memories, all from the 60s and the 70s. This not from the 70s, from 2013. It's Sheryl Crow.

0: That's Sheryl Crow, Easy on Radio Tyneside. It's coming up to 12:30. And looking ahead to Monday the 26th of October at the Gosforth Civic Theatre, Haunted Shadows, The Gothic Tales of Edith Nesbit. She's an expert at chilling the spine and curdling the blood. Edith Nesbit relates three of her best gothic tales while recalling her childhood terrors in this entertaining one-woman show. Haunted Shadows, The Gothic Tales of Edith Nesbit. It's adapted by Claire Louise Amius and Jonathan Rigby. It's taking place Monday the 26th of October at the Gosforth Civic Theatre.
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It's Radio Tyneside, 93.6 FM and DAB across Newcastle and Gateshead. 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I'm Andrew Carr. It's Wednesday's lunch break. We've just heard from Gloria Estefan with Go Away. And right now it's our first 60s jukebox selection with something from the Beatles on the way after... The Four Tops, I Can't Help Myself.

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playing the best music. This is Radio Tyneside. That's Emma Bunton. What took you so long? Starting off the second hour of Wednesday's Lunch Break. I'm Andrew Carr. And we finished the last hour with a hit from 1984. And we returned to that year with a big hit from Cyndi Lauper. In fact, after David Bowie, classic song, Sound and Vision on Radio Tyneside.

Cyndi Lauper, Girls Just Want to Have Fun, and Sound and Vision, David Bowie, Wednesday's lunch break here on Radio Tyneside. Very good afternoon to you. We will take another look into the events guide in around a quarter of an hour or so, and we've also got some more great 60 songs to look forward to on the lunch break jukebox. And before Whitney Houston, we have something from the Shires, and that something is called Icy Star.

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1: McFly, Happiness at 1:30 on Radio Tyneside. Monday the 26th of October at the Gosforth Civic Theatre, we have Haunted Shadows, The Gothic Tales of Edith Nesbit. She's an expert at chilling the spine and curdling the blood, and Edith Nesbit relates three of her best Gothic tales while also recalling her own childhood terrors. Haunted Shadows, The Gothic Tales of Edith Nesbit, Monday the 26th of next month at the Gosforth Civic Theatre.
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That's Paul Simon, me and Julio down by the schoolyard. Gwen Stefani's Four in the Morning and classic song from Luther Vandross, Stop to Love. It's Wednesday's lunch break here on Radio Tyneside and time for our second 60s jukebox selection. We'll be hearing a classic chart topper from 1967 in a moment. Before that, a classic 60s hit from Gene Pitney, 24 Hours from Tulsa.

0: Hi everybody, Craig Fogle here. 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In the subject box, just put Retro Rewind. 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

Janet Jackson's Together Again on Radio Tyneside. So we have the 2 o'clock news coming up then. Emily Franklin is here with you on the afternoon show. 4 o'clock, it's Tea Time on Tyneside, presented by Paul Davidson. We have Older Voices with the Elders Council of Newcastle at 6 o'clock. The 70s at 7, of course. Then Andrew Minto with the Evening Shift at 8. Gary Hogg, an hour with Good Folk at 10. Fred Setters, After Hours, 11 through to Night Sounds at midnight. Enjoy the rest of Wednesday. I'll see you for lunch break, same time tomorrow, here on Radio Tyneside.

A very good afternoon. It's Emily Franklin and you're listening to Radio Tyneside. I'm here with you for the next couple of hours, so stay tuned in because I've got lots to talk about and some great songs on the way. This is Lone Star with Amazed.

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1: I'm here with the weather forecast. It's Wednesday the 23rd of August and today we can expect light rain showers and a gentle breeze with highs of 16 and lows of 6 degrees. There'll be a bit of outbreak of rain moving in from the west and these will clear in the afternoon, leaving behind some variable cloud and isolated showers. It'll be a bit brighter this evening. Over Thursday, it'll be dry with sunny spells and some areas of cloud pushing in from the west at times. Friday is expected to be cloudy, while it will remain generally dry in the morning. Some outbreaks of rain will move in during the afternoon and evening. Might be a dry weekend with some sunny spells and patchy cloud.

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A Love Worth Waiting For from Shaking Stevens there. Now, I hope whatever you're getting up to this lovely Wednesday, I hope it's a great day. We're over halfway through the working week, so cheer up. Can't be that bad. It's going to be the weekend again soon. And if you're listening from the RVI, I hope you're okay. Hope you're doing well. Hope your shift's going well, maybe. Now, I don't know about anyone else, but, you know, the weather's slowly getting worse, like ever so mildly. But I am actually quite excited to get my winter jackets out again. I keep seeing them in the back of my wardrobe and I'm like, ah, it's your time again soon. I've got like a beautiful Penny Lane coat, which I'm so excited to wear again. I mean, I don't think that'll be weather appropriate for till November, maybe, but I'm hoping to get my wear out of it this year. I've not reached for anything much heavier than a denim jacket or a light raincoat so far, but I have a feeling that once I'm back off my holiday in a couple of weeks, that'll soon change. Anyway, back to the music. This is UB40.

0: That was Sweet Hours from Beth Rowley. And before that, we had Hazel Dean with Who's Leaving Who. We're going to take a look over at the event guide now. So Thursday, the 8th of October, coming to the Glasshouse, formerly the Sage on Gateshead Quayside, we have The Drifters, a soulful, timeless classic hits that have defined a generation. The Drifters are back on tour in the UK, performing all their timeless classics, including Saturday Night at the Movies, You're More Than a Number, Come On Over to My Place, Under the Boardwalk, Kissing in the Back Row, and many, many more. With a career that's seen them inducted into Rock and Roll Hall of Fame, perform for the President of the United States, and earn a place on Rolling Stone's list of the greatest artists of all time, the Drifters' legacy is undeniable. That's Thursday the 8th of October, so not long off now. Tickets are from £36.40, and it starts at 7:30 p.m. Sounds like a great way to spend a Thursday night.
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Easy Lover from Philip Bailey and Phil Collins there. Now, I've got a film review. I went to go and see Bad Apples the other night, which starred Saoirse Ronan. And I tell you, that was a total, like, pivot from her usual performances. You know, she's usually starring as a love interest or in a coming-of-age film. And this was, like, such a dark and satirical move for her. And she was absolutely incredible. I tell you, her BAFTA has been carved out as we speak. Anyway, the film was about being a school teacher and having one unruly child who affected the rest of the class. You know, it's called Bad Apples because what do they say? One bad apple can ruin a whole bunch. And that was quite literally the whole story of the film. Obviously a little bit more complex than that, but, you know, she kidnapped and stored in her basement the child who had all of the behavioural and anger issues, and suddenly the rest of the class, you know, were doing great. I'm not going to spoil the film too much. That's just kind of like the basic synopsis, but things take all kinds of unexpected turns. You know, the teacher's pet isn't all she's kicked out to be. You know, it's kind of creepy. I think it's honestly, if any teachers go to see this, it's your worst nightmare and probably like some of your most intrusive thoughts that you maybe have, like nightmares about coming true. Genuinely, like, it was so funny and it was really dark and I felt really uncomfortable for a lot of the time I was watching it. But like, it was so balanced in like the thriller and comedy aspect. It's a 15, so, you know, if you're a youngin, don't recommend it. But if you're of age, honestly, one of the best films I've seen this year. Incredible. If you fancy something a little bit different, maybe just don't take any ideas if you're a teacher dealing with a troublesome pupil.

it's a very exciting time for Newcastle because the Mercury Prize Award 2026 is returning, and it's going to be coming to the arena on the 22nd of October. Now, I actually got to work it last year. I was working as a waitress in the VIP section, and who was in my section? Like Sam Fender, Wolf Alice, Fontaines, Pulp, FK Twigs, etc. You know, I was a little bit starstruck, and it was kind of crazy that I was getting paid to just kind of like hang around and, you know, offer them all a bit more champagne. Not that they needed it, but anyway, there's some really great shortlisted nominees for this year, and I'm going to go through a few of them who've stood out to me. I mean, Dave, it's been a huge year for him with The Boy Who Played the Harp. Florence and the Machine released Everybody Scream. Local Last Jid, formerly in Little Mix, released That's Showbiz Baby. Nats released A Great Day in Newcastle. I actually went to school with one of them, was a year above us. Nia Archives with Emotional Junglist. Me and my partner really love that album. Olivia Dean with The Art of Loving. Now, if my bets were on anyone, I feel like she's just had such a great year, hasn't she? Like Olivia Dean, she's been everywhere. I feel like every time I turn on the radio or you're in a shopping centre, all you hear is Olivia Dean, bless her. She's everywhere. Ray with The Music May Contain Hope. Paul McCartney with The Boys of Dungeon Lane. Suede with Antidepressants. There's a few more to go through as well, but a really good lineup. And I'm very jealous that I'm actually not working it this year because I got a big girl job now. But if you are working it, then honestly have fun. Like you'll meet some of your, you know, icons. Well, you won't really, you'll just get to serve them and kind of like hang around awkwardly. But you know what? It'll be fun. I might even get a ticket to go and watch it. I'll see. Anyway, this is Can't Take My Eyes Off You from Andy Williams.

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Older Voices.

What a catchy tune for your Wednesday afternoon. That was Rick Astley with Together Forever. Now, just over halfway through my weekly show with you guys, and I thought this would be a great time to hard launch the fact that this is my last Wednesday. From next week, I'm actually moving to a Monday for the afternoon slot, same time, 2 till 4, but on a Monday instead. So I've really got to work hard to like cheer everyone up because like Mondays are so hard. No one wants to be getting up on a Monday. It's just like, so like, oh God, do I have to? So yeah, I'm going to have to really like pull my act together and, you know, really work for the Northeast on this one, but I'm sure I've got it in me to do it. No pressure. Anyway, this is Dangerously from Charlie Puth.

I think we're finally allowed to say it. Autumn is officially here. So as of today, Wednesday the 23rd of September, it's the autumn equinox, which marks the astronomical beginning of autumn here in the Northern Hemisphere. And I don't know about anyone else, but I'm so ready for it. I absolutely love when the leaves change colour and they get really crunchy and you can jump on them. I swear I'm an adult. I swear I'm not a 7-year-old. I also saw some pumpkins in Aldi last week, like the really cute little ones, you know, the ones that are different colours and they're like white and green. And I just said to my boyfriend, I was like, oh my god, can we get these? Like, they'd look so cool in the flat. And he's like, absolutely not, like, we're going on holiday soon, they're going to be rotted by the time we get back. And I was like, yeah, fair play, we'll wait till October. But I'm so excited to do some like pumpkin carving and like all the fun stuff around Halloween, bonfire night. Like, I love that so much. And we're also talking about like dishes we can make with pumpkins, because I'm not going to let it go away. So I'm not going to carve a pumpkin and then throw it out. Obviously I feel like pumpkin soup's an obvious one, and I definitely will be doing a bit of that, but maybe like a pumpkin risotto or something like that. I know the Americans do pumpkin pie, but I mean, I'd love to be proved wrong, but the texture of it looks absolutely grim. I don't know if I could deal with that, but you never know. Do you try it? Do you? Anyway, up next is the last waltz from Engelbert Humperdinck. I've absolutely screwed up that, but here we go, back to the music.

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the Climb from Joe McAldrey, the man that I could not find at the Great North Run to interview. Now, I was looking for him the whole morning. I was like, where's he at? Where's he at? I think it was just because I saw him win the X Factor when I was like 5 years old. And I was like, oh my God, what do you mean someone from South Shields is on the X Factor? That's where I go out of playing the sea. And I just thought it'd be really, really fun to interview him and find out what he's been getting up to other than playing a dame. But I've actually just had like a quick scroll through the Crack magazine. And I noticed that Joe McAldrey actually has a show at Willie Bay Playhouse. And I'm like, oh, wait, that's so fun. I didn't know he was still performing. But he's actually doing a classical opera with a fresh modern edge, a stripped back and intimate performance designed for today's audience. And that is on the... Oh, my God, where's the date? It's on the Sunday the 27th of September. So literally this weekend. If you want to go and find out what Joe McAldrey's doing, please let me know, because I didn't get to interview him, and I'm actually like really sad about that, because like I literally spoke to the Prime Minister and I couldn't find bloody Joe McAldrey. Like, what is that about? Anyway, I hope he's okay. This is Jamie Lawson with Wasn't Expecting That.

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1: To get start from £38.60. There's a Fleetwood Mac tribute called Fleetwood Unchained coming to Alnwick Playhouse, and that is on this Saturday, 26th. Something that's caught my eye. There's a band called Rail Replacement Bus Service, which ironically is something that you don't want to hear when your train's being delayed, but it might be something that you do want to go hear down at the Cumberland Arms in Ouseburn next week. It's a new songwriting collective founded by Tom Hammond after the split of his former band. They create music which fuses alternative, folk and indie influences. And tickets start from £13.70. So yeah, there you go. That's the crack for this week.

I'll just call it Say I Love You from Stevie Wonder. And before that, we had Holding Back the Years by Simply Red. Now, I can't remember if I mentioned it when I went home a few weeks ago, but I'm from Gateshead and on my way to Newcastle, I noticed that the flyover had gone. It was demolished. I mean, it still caused an absolute chaos on the roads around Gateshead, but it was just nice to not see that eyesore anymore. And hopefully Gateshead Council can take action to remove some other eyesores from Gateshead, which aren't even occupied. But that's a whole other thing to talk about, and probably should be written in a letter to the council. Not like anyone else has ever mentioned it, but... Anyway, this is Girl Crush from Little Big Town.

Yes, hi, I just dropped in to let you know that apart from our Sunday night get-together here on Radio Tyneside at 8 p.m. for the American Connection, you can now hear a repeat of the show at a new time slot on a Friday night at 10 p.m. So join me for the best of country, old and new. Sundays at 8 p.m. and Friday nights for a repeat of the show at 10 p.m. Hopefully look forward to the pleasure of your company, and I shall catch you then. Take care till then. Bye for now.

Oh, what an absolute tune. That's Amy Winehouse with Back to Black. I'm nearly at the end of my weekly show. And as I said before, it's my last ever Wednesday afternoon show. From next week, you'll catch me on Mondays, 2 till 4 p.m. Don't go anywhere, though, because up next, you've got Tea Time on Tyneside in the company of Paul Davidson. And I'm going to send you out with a couple of good tunes, one of which is If You Don't Want My Love from Jalen.

Boys to men and water runs dry. A problem which much of the country faced during the summer. Hosepipe bans, etc. No such issues for us, of course, thanks to Kielder Water, which apparently holds an impressive 200 billion litres. Good afternoon. Welcome to Tea Time on Tyneside. Thank you very much to Emily for the afternoon show. Paul Davidson with you now through until 6 o'clock.

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0: And after a wet start to the day, this evening should be dry, temperatures dropping down to around about 7 degrees Celsius overnight. And then tomorrow it's pretty much wall-to-wall sunshine, light winds from the south, and a high of 19 degrees, which is very impressive for late September. It's cloudier but still dry on Friday. Plenty more sunshine to come on Saturday, and still sunny intervals on Sunday. So very nice indeed.

0: down.
1: Bewitched and Jump Down, take that. Before that, with Windows. So here we go, it's tea time on Tyneside. Hope your Wednesday is going well and that you're enjoying the tunes that we're playing. Plenty more fabulous songs to come in the show between now and 6 o'clock. All taken from the 60s through to the present day, bar one. We'll play one from the 50s shortly after 5 o'clock. Also in the show, we've got this week's Word on Health report. We'll play our word hole game. We'll take our tea break, of course, which we do shortly after 4:30. Three songs uninterrupted. We'll have an entertainment idea from the event guide. And, of course, we'll have our tea time teaser. We'll launch the teaser after a couple of songs.

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Can't Let Go. That's the Hollies on Radio Tyneside. And our tea time teaser then. It is the 23rd of September today. And on the 23rd of September in 1846, the German astronomer Johann Galle discovered what? What did the German astronomer Johann Galle discover on the 23rd of September in 1846? That's our tea time teaser. If you have a think about that, we'll compare notes shortly before 5 o'clock.

0: Beautiful duet there from Barbara Streisand and Bryan Adams. I finally found someone. Now, from the event guide, let me tell you that the Drifters will be on stage at the Theatre Royal here in Newcastle on Thursday, the 8th of October. This is part of a UK-wide tour, and they'll be performing all of their timeless classics, including Saturday Night at the Movies, You're More Than a Number, Come Over to My Place, Under the Boardwalk, etc., etc., etc. They have, of course, been inducted into the Rock and Roll Hall of Fame. They've performed for the President of the USA, and they've earned a place on Rolling Stone's list of the greatest artists of all time. It's the Drifters. They're at the Theatre Royal on the 8th of October, and if you check out the Theatre Royal's website, you can get more information.
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0: Well, I don't know about you, but I'm ready for a cuppa, and thankfully, our tea break is on the way. We'll settle back after this song from ABBA. So pop the kettle on and make yourself a tea or a coffee.
2: I'm nothing special, in fact.

Thank You for the Music, classic song from ABBA. And it's tea break time, around about this time on a weekday afternoon. We like to enjoy three songs uninterrupted alongside a cuppa and maybe a biscuit too. And I mentioned the other day that I had a bourbon, the first bourbon I'd had

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A fairground's painted swings.

0: That's the girl band from the 1990s that went by the name of Honeys. Honey with a Z at the end. Before that, you heard Brian Ferry, These Foolish Things, and Lamal, A Never-Ending Story. And that was our Wednesday tea break. Hope you enjoyed it. Thursday's tea break will be in the company of Richard Finch. I'll be passing the Radio Tyneside finest china to him, and he'll be with you at the same time tomorrow.
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0: Well, we're rapidly heading towards 5 o'clock. So it's nearly time to unravel our tea time teaser, which goes like this. On the 23rd of September 1846, the German astronomer Johann Galle discovered what? What did the German astronomer Johann Galle discover on this day in 1846?

Sheryl Crow and Sign Your Name. And before that, you heard Seasons in the Sun from Terry Jacks. So, our tea time teaser then. What was it that the German astronomer Johann Galle discovered on the 23rd of September 1846? It was the planet Neptune, the eighth and furthest known major planet from the Sun. It is about 3 billion miles from the Sun. It is approximately 17 times the size of the Earth. It has winds of 1,200 miles an hour, average temperatures as low as minus 201 degrees Celsius, and it's got an atmosphere comprising methane. All in all, extremely hostile. Anyway, well done if you got that right. Ronan Keating and Shania Twain, Forever and Ever, Amen. They're going to take us to the news. We're back after that with another hour of brilliant music.

That's Murray Clayton with a song called Yes, which was recorded as part of the original motion picture soundtrack for the iconic movie Dirty Dancing. Dirty Dancing starred Jennifer Grey and Patrick Swayze, huge hit in 1987.

Strawberry Switchblade since yesterday, 9 minutes past five, Wednesday the 23rd of September. Very good afternoon to you. It is tea time on Tyneside here on Radio Tyneside. It's the second hour through until 6 o'clock. I'm Paul Davidson, and tunes to come between now and then from Kiki T, from Lisa Stansfield, from Gene Pitney, and from Billy Ocean, amongst others. Very shortly, we'll be heading back to the 1950s for one song. We'll have this week's Word on Health report, and of course, we'll play the Word Hole game. Right now, it's Brett on Radio Tyneside. Love this one. Make It With You.

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Mariah Carey and Hero. Before that, you heard Bread, Make It With You. And our 50s favourite today was a song that was released on Christmas Day in 1956 by Dot Records, sung by Tab Hunter, the American actor, singer, film producer and author. The song in question went on to be a huge hit for him. This is Young Love.

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We're also on DAB Digital Radio. We're online. We're on your smart speaker. And we're also in the RVI Freeman and Queen Elizabeth, where you can get us on Channel 1 of the Bedside Entertainment System. And however you're listening today, you're very welcome. Now, I have to tell you, just when you think you've seen it all, something comes along to give you a surprise. And I was out having a short stroll the other day when I saw a young lady walking what I thought was a very small dog on a lead. The closer I got, though, the smaller this dog looked. And then eventually, I got close enough to see that it wasn't a dog at all. It was a rat. She had a rat on a lead. And I got in conversation with her, and she told me that it was a Gambian pouched rat. A bit bigger than a normal rat, comes from Africa, and they cost quite a lot of money. She'd paid £400 for this rat, and she'd had to go to London to get it. Amazing stuff.

0: still trying to get my head round walking a pet rat. Although she did tell me that the rat was very affectionate, and when it was off the lead, it liked nothing better than a cuddle. Okay, let's move on to this week's Word on Health report. And today, Paul Pennington is looking at the pregnancy-related condition preeclampsia.
1: Preeclampsia is one of the most common serious complications that can develop during pregnancy, affecting around 1 in every 25 women, potentially putting both mother and baby at risk. Because it can develop with few or no obvious symptoms in its early stages, attending routine antenatal checks really matters. Action on Preeclampsia, or APEC as they're otherwise known, has spent 30 years raising awareness, supporting families, training healthcare professionals, and backing research into this potentially life-threatening condition. So what should every expectant mother know about preeclampsia? Abby Harris is from APEC.
2: Preeclampsia usually develops after 20 weeks, although it can appear up to 6 weeks after birth. It's linked to a dysfunction within the placenta, so it affects the mother's blood pressure, mother's organs, kidney, liver, and can also affect the baby's growth. It can become dangerous very quickly. Serious complications include seizures, known as eclampsia, stroke, and damage to organs such as the kidneys and liver. And for the baby, they may receive too little oxygen or nourishment from the placenta, therefore they sometimes need to be born prematurely. It can be life-threatening for both mother and baby.
1: Abby, I understand signs and symptoms can include high blood pressure, severe or persistent headache, blurred vision or seeing flashing lights, sudden swelling of the face, hands or feet, pain below the ribs or in the upper abdomen, nausea or vomiting, and feeling unusually unwell.
2: Lots of women who experience preeclampsia often tell us that they had no obvious symptoms, or that their symptoms kind of cross over with what would seemingly be normal pregnancy symptoms. So the best way for it to be detected in the early stages is during the routine antenatal appointment. This is why we say it's so important to make sure you attend every single appointment. The main checks that are done are blood pressure checks and usually a urine test that's looking at protein. If those results came back abnormal, then that should prompt further assessment, which can include some blood tests looking at the liver function, kidney function, a PLGF test that looks at the placenta, and also some growth checks on the baby, which could be a growth scan, for example.
1: What are the risk factors, and is there anything a woman can do to prevent developing preeclampsia?
2: Preeclampsia can affect any pregnancy. There is obviously risk factors that can increase your chance, like having had preeclampsia in a pregnancy before, if you've got pre-existing high blood pressure before you were pregnant, if you have kidney disease, diabetes, and some other autoimmune conditions. It's also more likely if this is your first pregnancy, if you're having a multiple pregnancy, so twins or triplets or more. If you've got a family history of preeclampsia, so if your mum experienced it, or your grandmother, then you're more at risk. If you're age 40 or above, if you have a BMI of 35 or above, and if you have quite a long gap between pregnancies, so say like a 10-year gap, it's kind of like starting from scratch again. Those are all factors that should be discussed as early as possible with your maternity team so they can determine the best care pathway. And what can women do to reduce the risk? So it's very important to highlight that you haven't done anything wrong. If you get preeclampsia, it's not your fault. There's nothing you could have done. It can happen to anybody. There are risk factors, but it happens to the healthiest, youngest people with no risk factors also. But the sooner you see your midwifery team, the sooner you can get your individualized risk assessed and therefore get the care pathway that you need. And if you are put on that kind of high risk care pathway, then you get prescribed low dose aspirin, usually around 12 weeks up until birth or a few weeks before. It doesn't prevent every case of preeclampsia, but it can help. So you obviously have to continue to be monitored, but that is the only thing really is aspirin that can be taken.
1: And finally, Abby, if there's one message you'd like every pregnant woman to remember about preeclampsia, what would it be?
2: Definitely to attend all of your appointments, to know the warning signs, seek help straight away if something feels wrong. You are not wasting anyone's time. Preeclampsia can be silent, so your appointments matter even if you feel well. Just attend all your appointments and advocate for yourself.
0: Paul Pennington there talking to Abby Harris from APEC about preeclampsia. And if you want to know more, you can check it out on the website wordonhealth.com. 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Right now, it's a duet. It's Kiki D and it's Carmelo Lucchesi and The Long Ride Home on Radio Tyneside.

There's no mistaking a Mika record. There he goes with We Are Golden. Kiki D and Carmelo Legere before that with The Long Ride Home. Now at 7 o'clock tonight, if you love your 70s music, we have a whole hour of it on air. The 70s at 7 takes us through to 8 o'clock, and then Andrew Minto

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At 10, Gary Hogg has an hour with good folk. Gary got 60 minutes of the very best tunes from the world of folk. And Fred Setters rounds things off with After Hours, some easy listening music to take us through to midnight right here on Radio Tyneside.

0: Here at Radio Tyneside, we work hard to make sure we bring you the best local breakfast show to really set you up for the rest of your day. 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A breakfast wrap with news, local information and plenty more, served up with your favourite music from the last six decades. 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

That's the man who shot Liberty Valance from Gene Pitney, following on from Lisa Stansfield in All the Right Places. Now, we're going to be closing the show with a fantastic song from Elvis, probably one of my favourite from his back catalogue, Burning Love. And that means that is the song that features in our word hole game today. And the challenge is to work out which word from the lyrics has fallen down the hole. So here goes. Lord Almighty, I feel my temperature rising. Higher, higher, it's burning through to my... Girl, girl, girl, you're gonna set me on fire. Lord Almighty, I feel my temperature rising. Higher, higher, it's burning through to my... Girl, girl, girl, you're gonna set me on fire. What's the word that's missing there? Well, we'll find out when we play the song. The song's going to take us to the news at 6 o'clock. So many-

That's quite some cover version there. You Don't Have to Say You Love Me from Jack Savaretti. And that is almost it from me today. As promised, we're playing out with Burning Love from Elvis. And I can now tell you that the word which fell down the hole in our word hole game is soul. Lord Almighty, I feel my temperature rising higher, higher. It's burning through to my soul. Girl, girl, girl, you're going to set me on fire. Well done, if that is what you said. Thanks for your company. After the news at 6, the Elders Council of Newcastle are here with Older Voices, the magazine programme. Richard Finch is your host on Tea Time tomorrow and Friday, and I'll be back next Tuesday. Take care, look after yourself, enjoy the rest of the week, and have a splendid

Hello and welcome to Older Voices, the radio programme of the Elders Council of Newcastle, where we mix chat, stories, poems, songs, opinions and interviews with an eclectic selection of music chosen partly by our guests and partly by our presenters. 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Lucky me. 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We welcome two guests who will be talking about a subject dear to our hearts, adult social care. It seems such a mild, almost innocuous phrase, but in reality it speaks of one of humanity's most fundamental struggles. Do we look after ourselves, or do we look after each other? In large stretches of the world, it effectively doesn't exist because the people can't afford it, or their political system presents them. But before we get to meet our first guest, you get my first piece of music. Now, we got little or no rain in June, or July, or August, and thus far, September is shaping up to be a disappointment of Dinah Washington. But nevertheless, here it is, Dinah Washington with September in the Rain.

refrain. Though spring is here, to me it's still September.

0: That was Dinah Washington with September in the Rain. Now we welcome Julie Irvine, herself a member of the Elders' Council, and she's chatting with Steve about the role of the Elders' Council in social care.
1: Right, Julie, thank you so much for coming on. Now, you are going to talk about the council and the involvement of the Elders' Council, the City Council and the Elders' Council, and adult social care. So why you?
2: Good afternoon, Steve, for the first thing. It's a subject that I've always been interested, really, ever since my grandmother had dementia and had to be looked after within our family. I remember various great aunts who got older and wanted to be independent, but sometimes needed a bit of help and support. I think in our family, there's always been an interest in, well, you know, you have a duty, you have a responsibility to support other people, and professionally and personally, I've got a long-standing interest in supporting others. And then, of course, as I get older, you become increasingly aware that the time might come, you don't know, but hopefully it won't come, but it might come, that you need a bit of help and support that has to be paid for or has to be sought outside your normal network.
1: I thought you also had some connection in your working life.
2: I used to be a social worker. I've worked with very interesting people in both the statutory services, the voluntary sector. I worked for Mind for a long time. I've worked with communities. And so, again, that's all grist to the mill in terms of keeping an interest and stimulating an interest in supporting others and equally being supported by them. No man or woman is an island.
1: Now, as I said last week in our broadcast, the Elders' Council has received a grant from the Adult Social Services in the City Council. What was that all about?
2: Well, I think the Elders' Council has always been lucky in having support from the council, both in terms of just liaison, listening, having meetings, knowing what's going on. But this time they've supported us financially through the Adult Social Care and Prevention Network, which is the up-to-date title for what used to be social services departments. And now they've asked us to do some work around raising awareness and about consultation around adult social care themselves. And I think there's a number of reasons for that. One is that obviously the Elders' Council's got a large membership of older people. So there's a particular constituency that they might not be able to reach otherwise. I think they're also looking at how they can improve their own services. And there's no doubt that as we all get older and the UK has an ageing population, there's a stronger emphasis on prevention, well-being, all those kind of areas. So they're very specific about wanting us to talk about this subject with other people, but also, as I say, to raise awareness, because I think what is one of the very interesting things is that adult social care is a subject that people don't like to think about until they have to. And that's true of the wider public. There is a reluctance to talk about it. There's a reluctance to maybe fund it properly. There is a reluctance to think it's going to happen to them. So there is a sort of us and them situation. And I think the more that these things can be discussed, then all to the better. So I'm fully supportive of the efforts the council are making to have what they call a big conversation about it.
1: And what is the Elders' Council doing about that big conversation then?
2: Well, the big conversation is actually something that's happening nationally. Locally, Newcastle City Council are having a conversation about developing a new adult social care 3-year plan, what the Elders Council is hoping to do, or is doing at the moment, is partly get involved in that consultation process. So there's a number of questions that are being asked of the public in general. So last week, if you went down to the Granger Market, you might be accosted by somebody saying, can I ask you to fill in one of these comment cards about this? If you happen to be at a meeting of your local community centre, you might again meet somebody who says, I wonder what you think social care should look like in the future.
1: Right, we'll talk about the detail of that after you have told me what piece of music you want us to play for you and why you've chosen it.
2: I've chosen The Parting Glass, which is a very well-known, I don't even know what the origins are, but it's a folk song that's been sung by many people. And this version is by Corinne Polwart, who is a storyteller and a folk singer from Scotland. And she is very careful about the environment, about being kind to each other. And it's a lovely song, but it's also about loss and about moving on. And again, as you get older, transitions are something that might happen more.
1: They are indeed. So we'll listen to Corinne Polwart with The Parting Glass.

0: That was The Parting Glass, the choice of my guest, Julie Irvin, and sung by Karine Allwatt. Thank you very much for that.
1: It's a pleasure.
0: Now, as I said before, we'll talk in more detail about what the Elders Council is doing about this grant, which has been given to us by Adult Social Care and Prevention, was it called
1: That's
0: now?
1: That's right, yes. Adult Social Care and Prevention, Adult for the social, moment, anyway.
0: Not quite sure prevention from what, but still. So what are we doing? I mean, just to go back in time a bit, you were responsible for writing a report on the approach to adult social care, weren't you?
1: Well, I think that's very kind of you to say I was responsible. No, I worked with an excellent group of people within the Elders Council, and we looked at what people had learnt who had experience of home care and what advice they would give to others. And I think it's important to say the Elders Council has a long-standing interest, way before my time, in care, support, help, prevention, well-being. And all I'm doing is, again, with other members, is carrying on that tradition. So yes, that was something specifically about home care. What I think we're doing this time is something broader, because that's part of the raising awareness that adult social care covers a whole range of things, not just help at home if needed.
0: So, as I said, let's get into more detail about that then. What exactly are we doing?
1: Well, the first thing we're doing is, as I say, raising awareness about what services the council may deliver and what's involved. And that includes things like advice and information, aids and adaptations. If you're coming out of hospital and you need a bit of help to get out, to get back on your feet, literally. Sometimes it's about keeping safe, because sadly there are people who may be taken advantage of or are neglected. So there's a safeguarding issue. I think there's help for carers. And sometimes there is that need for ongoing support in the home, or even access to residential care. So I think we're having conversations with other groups about that and asking them what they think good care and support looks like. The second thing we're doing is making sure that in programmes like this and in the Echo, the Elders Council magazine, we're telling people about what support and care is around, because the reality is the majority of support is provided by non-statutory organisations, i.e. the private sector or the voluntary sector, and increasingly people are having to pay for it themselves. There is a misconception, I think, that social care is free. The most recent survey says that still about 33% of the public think that social care is free, like the NHS is free at the point of delivery. Well, of course, it's not, unless you have a very low income. So there is a reality there about planning ahead, thinking ahead. Most of us won't need care and support, but there may be, it may happen. So from my point of view, we've no family actually in Newcastle, so we've got to be reliant on ourselves. And therefore, I like to just plan ahead, hoping it will never be needed.
0: And if it is needed, how then can the Elders Council help somebody like you?
1: Well, I think it's about knowing where to go to ask for that help. So I think for me, and this has always been the case, I think for most people, is knowing where to turn for the right advice at the right time for the right people. And one of the other things that I think we're going to do in the Elders Council is do a small study about asking people who have had help from adult social care, what worked well for them, and what advice would they give to other older people thinking ahead? Now, we haven't started that yet, but one thing I would like to ask your listeners is if they have got direct experience or they're caring for somebody who has got experience of getting care and support. What's your experience has been? What has worked well? What would you tell somebody like me what to do?
0: Thank you very much indeed. I've been talking with Julie Irvin, who is leading the Elders Council response to the City Council's request that we liaise with them on adult social care. Thank you very much indeed, Julie.
1: Well, if there's one thing I could say, I don't think I'm leading it. I'm with a group of people who are all working together. So I wouldn't like anybody to think that I'm the only person involved. But thank you, Steve.
0: And thank you.
2: Thank you, Julie. And thank you, Stephen. Tony, our a cappella singer, sings now for you Molly Malone, a famed Dublin resident. And indeed, there is a statue in one of the streets of Dublin of Molly Malone and her wheelbarrow.
3: In Dublin's first city, where girls are so pretty, I first set my eyes on sweet Molly Malone. As she wheeled

0: Thank you, Tony. And that was Tony with Molly Malone. One of our regular spots, and a most welcome one, is Gardening with Maisie. And here she is chatting with Steve.
1: Hello, Maisie. And what have we got today?
2: Well, I thought I'd give a quick update on something I talked about at the end of the last gardening slot, which is about planting your bulbs. And I did a bit of research about where you can get organic bulbs if you would like. There's not very many places that plant them. They're a little more expensive, but they tend to be really good quality and they last year after year after year. So they sell out really quick. So you need to get in there fast. But alliums, crocuses, narcissi, tulips, and some other bulbs are all available from the following two online purveyors, organicgardener.co.uk and crocus.co.uk/bulbs/plants/organic. If you just put in organic gardening or crocus, they will come up really easily. And I recommend that you do at least buy some organic bulbs because, you know, at least, you know, they haven't been treated and not going to poison the bees when they visit them. So, yes, myself, I've been collecting seeds because this is the time of year to be collecting seeds. And however big or small your garden is, there's always some seed you can collect. You grow lobelias, Steve, you can collect the lobelia seed at this time of year. If the seed is very small, what I recommend you do is you get a paper bag, you pull the paper bag underneath your lobelia or your poppy if you want to just not let themselves seed wherever they go, and shake it into the bag, label the bag carefully, and put it in a cool, dry spot to overwinter and sow in the spring. There are other very easy plants that you can collect the seed off in the garden right now. They're all ripening, so you can collect seed off cosmos, you can collect seed off marigolds, you can collect seeds off French marigolds, calendula, you can collect seeds off Eponina. These are all big seeds and very easy to collect. You just have to wait until they're ripe. That means they're no longer green. You can shake them into your hand or a bag. And yet again, once again, remember to label because you might think you know what they are, but come spring, you'll have forgotten if you're me anyway.
1: So I've got sunflowers. What I was going to do is just leave the seeds for the birds. Which is better, to collect them or leave them for the birds?
2: I always leave them for the birds. And what happens in my garden, because I have a garden, is that actually the birds then spread the seeds around and you do get some self-seeded ones, which I found more successful than trying to take the seed off the head of the sunflower. It never really works for me. But, you know, if you've got a lot of sunflowers, then why not leave some for the birds and collect some for yourself?
1: I have three.
2: Everyone should be happy then. And then if you've got a veg plot, you can also collect seed from your veg plot. Some things seed self-seed very easily. Herbs tend to self-seed, oregano self-seeds. If you've got culinary, fennel itself seeds and parsley self-seeds. I always collect some parsley seed though, because you can never have too much parsley. So it's nice to have some to sow in the spring. And then there are other things. If you've got climbing French beans or if you've got runner beans, you can save the seeds off those. And I would advise leave the pods on the plants until when you shake them, they rattle. And don't take them off before that point. Let them dry out on the plant and then take them and put them on a tray to dry for a couple of days. And then the same thing, bag them up and save them. French beans don't cross, so they will be true. Runner beans can cross, but that's not a problem. You just get a variety of different sorts of runner beans when you sow them next year.
1: Thank you. Now, one of our team members, Liz, had a question about hydrangea potting.
2: Yes, well, we're getting on to the time of year when you can lift and divide your plants which are in the ground, which I was going to cover the next session. But also, if you've got things in pots which are pot bound and need repotting, as soon as all the foliage and the flowers start to die back, this is a good time to do it. So what you need to do, and in the case of our hydrangea, you're okay with normal, and I would say peat-free compost, because I always recommend you use peat-free compost. Choose a pot which is an inch or two, 10 centimetres or so bigger than the one that's in already. Give it a good water the day before, and then turn it upside down, tip it, first cut back, sorry, I should have said first cut back, all the old dead foliage. If there's some new green shoots, leave it, and then tip the pot upside down, and having put some compost in the bottom of your new pot, place it in and then backfill up to the level it's at. Some plants you can actually at that point divide. So they will come up, you'll see it's very easy. The roots will come apart, and then you can, if you get three plants, pot them all up into slightly smaller pots than the original one. If you get two, pot them into the same sort of size pots, and then give them a good watering. Place them in a cool place where they're out of direct sunshine so they don't get too stressed. And remember to keep watering. Don't overwater. You know, water every 3 or 4 days and then tailor it off the watering as winter approaches. And with the hydrangeas might be all right outside if it's a mild winter, but a lot of plants you need to think of getting them into somewhere frost-free as soon as the first frosts are predicted.
1: Good. Thank you very much indeed. We've come to the end of our gardening for today, I think. Any very, very quick last tip?
2: Well, it's not too late to buy a ticket for the People and Planet's Planetary Health Conference this weekend. It's free to register, and everybody gets a free allium at the end of the conference.
1: Thank you very much indeed.
0: Thank you, Steve. And thank you as always, Maisie. As a non-gardener, I'm always amazed at the knowledge that you have and Latin phrases flying about like nobody's business. But thank you so much. Right. And we come now to my second piece of music. And it's September again, but not a rained on one. Instead, we have the wonderful Lottie Lenya singing her husband Kurt Weill's September song. Oh.

0: a voice, what a song. Our second guest is Hannah Riley from Newcastle Council, and she's chatting with Wendy.
1: Welcome to the show, Hannah. It's so nice to have you on.
2: Thanks, Wendy. Lovely to be here.
1: Yeah. Right. The theme of our programme is adult social care. And obviously, Newcastle City Council is the prime provider of that in the area. Who gets adult social care?
2: That's a good question. I think that there's a perception that adult social care is one thing. People tend to think quite a lot about people going into care homes or the type of help that comes out and perhaps visits you in your home, maybe following a hospital stay or something like that. But it's actually for anybody over the age of 18. So it covers a lot of different help. This might be information and advice. It might be providing equipment or adaptation.

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1: Joint funding in the area as well. But in terms of getting into more detail on that, I would have to get somebody to share some more statistics, figures and statistics with you.
2: Okay. When you say joint funding, you mean that the person receiving the care pays some of the amount, or maybe even all of the amount?
1: In some cases, by case, it would depend.
2: Now, part of your job title is the word prevention. What is that side of adult social care then?
1: Prevention is a huge part of what we do, and at its most basic meaning, it's just making sure that difficulty doesn't become a crisis. So putting steps in place to ensure that people are able to get the help and support they need before they reach a crisis point. So whether this means being able to get people the right information and advice, whether it means being able to connect them to some activities happening in their local area that'll help them stay connected with others, or whether that's getting some more formal support out. So like I mentioned before, people that can come out and help support you in your own home, or specific home adaptations and equipment, things like that. So it's a huge spectrum, but it's all about preventing further difficulties for the person down the line.
2: Okay. Now, I understand that now is quite a crucial time for this area, because you're producing a plan. Can you tell me and our listeners what this is all about?
1: Yeah, absolutely. So it's time for the council to put together their adult social care and prevention 3-year plan. So it's pretty much as it sounds. It's our plan for the next 3 years, 2027 to 2030. And it'll lay out the strategies and priorities for how we'll help support people in adult social care for that time. And as part of the plan, we're looking to get feedback and responses from people all over the city of Newcastle, across a range of backgrounds and different types of people, just to help us shape that plan at the moment.
2: That's interesting what you've just said there. Does that mean you don't have to be receiving social care to take part in the consultation?
1: Yeah, that's absolutely right. People that are receiving adult social care are very important to us. We absolutely want to hear what matters to them and their feedback. But it's not just about people who are accessing adult social care and prevention services right now. You may care for somebody, for example, that receives those services. So maybe you have a relative, a neighbour or a friend that you care for. And also, as we age, we become more likely to access these services. So it really matters that what matters to people now, whether they access those services or not, are heard when we're putting this plan together.
2: Yeah. So how long is this consultation period?
1: It's going on now, and we are taking responses for a couple more months. So there are a lot of different ways that you can get involved. There's an online survey open now, which I can share details of. And you can also, if you prefer to speak face to face, you can also catch us at a number of events. So we will be in the Granger Market tomorrow, actually, for Falls Prevention Week, where there'll be council staff in adult social care to speak to. We also have a number of neighbourhood networks meetings happening across the end of September and into early October. And you can get in touch with us as well if you choose to. I have a phone number and an email address, but you should be able to continue providing feedback throughout up until the end of the month of October.
2: Okay. What we'll do, Hannah, is at the end of our chat, we'll share those numbers just so our listeners can get prepared for it. But before we carry on, I'd like to play a piece of music for you. So what would you like us to play, and why have you chosen it?
1: Yeah, I've chosen Tony Bennett, The Good Life. And the reason I chose it is because when we talk about helping people stay connected, independent and well, it all amounts to a good life, hopefully. So that's my reason for choosing it.
2: That's a lovely reason. And here it is.

0: Okay, that was The Good Life, sung by Tony Bennett, which is the choice of my guest, Hannah Riley from Newcastle City Council. And we're talking about the consultation that's going on at this very moment to produce an adult social care plan. Now, I am a bit, in the dark about what's the level of detail that you're getting in terms of feedback about the service or what people want. Can you give us some idea of the kind of questions you're asking?
1: Yeah, absolutely. So we want people to be able to think as broadly as they like. So we're keeping it nice and simple, and we're asking three questions. The first is, what helps you live a good life and stay well? The second is, what does good care and support look like to you? And thirdly, what should Newcastle do better to help people live well, stay independent, and get support when they need it? Hopefully this gets people thinking about home, health, relationships, transport, money, everything right through to safety, local activities, and what helps people stay connected socially and receiving help at the right time. So we're looking for, you know, nice open questions to hopefully get as much detail from people about what matters to them as possible.
0: I can see there's going to be problems with the range of feedback you get. What happens to this feedback then? Who looks at it and determines what's the things to follow up?
1: To help us with that, we're trying to collect feedback in a number of ways. So as well as the consultations that I mentioned before that we're doing in person with people, we have also got an online survey open that will help us gather responses. We have sort of four broad stages. So first of all, it's all about listening to people, you know, the residents, carers and groups that have supplied information for us. We'll also look at existing feedback and data such as our complaints and compliments to help us. As a directorate, we'll then bring that information together, go through it all and identify common themes and possible areas for improvement. And then it's really important that we check that we've understood people properly. So this is all about going back to the groups that we've already spoken to in the first step, checking that we've understood correctly, and then using those checked findings to draft the plan.
0: Now, I can see some problems with being able to fulfill people's comments and desires for a great adult social care system. I mean, what are the issues which are going to hinder you producing a plan which fulfills all the needs of the people?
1: Yeah, that's right. So we already know that there are some groups that are harder to reach than others. And it's important that we take steps to go out and make every effort to reach those groups. So I mentioned the online survey earlier, and we know that not everybody is digitally confident. That's why we're making the effort to go out. So there are various community groups, organisations that work with populations that we know, you know, their voices don't get heard as often. So it's all about going out and tailoring the approach. Like, we want people to be able to feel comfortable and safe sharing the feedback. It's also really important to us that people know that it doesn't affect the care that they receive from us. This isn't about that. In the moment, you know, it's all about going out and reaching people where they feel confident in being able to share the feedback that matters to them, and that they feel they can have an open and honest conversation with us, that there are no wrong answers here. It's all about having a truthful conversation, and that'll hopefully help us make changes that make life ultimately better for everyone over time.
0: You know what? I thought the first thing you were going to say was money.
1: Oh, well, yeah, it would always be great to have more of that. In an ideal world, more funding would be perfect. But listening's a great place to start, and shaping what we can around what people tell us.
0: Just share how many people in the Newcastle City area receive adult social care.
1: So in a typical year, around 10,600 people contact Adult Social Care Point. That's our front door service for adult social care. You have around 5,000 people receiving long-term support and around another 5,000 unpaid carers that we support as well. On top of that, we have around 10,000 safeguarding concerns that we receive too. So, you know, as the figures show, there's a range of need, and that's why it's really important for us to get the plan right for all of these people.
0: I know we're running out of time now, Hannah, but can we quickly, very quickly, share the contact for getting involved in this survey?
1: Yeah, absolutely. So the email address is letsworktogether@newcastle.gov.uk. And if you prefer to call us, you can ring 0191 211 5919. Just leave us a voicemail and someone will get back to you.
0: Thank you so much, Hannah. Thank you for coming along and sharing your aims and objectives of this survey. Lovely to speak.
1: Thanks for having me.
2: Thank you both very much. That was fascinating and very, so much detail, and very heartening to hear the amount of thought that has gone into preparing what kind of plan you want to draw. So thank you both very much. Now we come to my third choice of music, and you will not be amazed to learn that once again it's September. But surely this is the greatest of all the September songs. It's one of Richard Strauss's four last songs. Now there's many, many wonderful recordings of this by all kinds of wonderful singers, but I've chosen one of Jesse Norman's many recordings.

0: That was Jesse Norman singing September, one of Richard Strauss's four last songs. To finish up today, we have one of our points of view, where one of the team gets to something off their chest. Now, none of the rest of the team know what it will be, so we too wait with interest to hear it. And this time, it's Catherine's turn.
1: Well, it didn't run like that when I was a kid, I can tell you. What's happening in the world today? I've often we've heard those questions, especially lately, because you turn on the news and this is happening and the mob's here and somebody else is having problems there. It's all about change, is it? Conflicts, environmental crisis, technical leaps. I want to link those to the theme that we have for Older Voices Radio in this broadcast, which is adult social care. Let's have a look how I've linked this. Things change sometimes very fast for some of us as we get older. And we look back with nostalgia to when we were younger and we think there were better times. But humans have always done that. And they weren't always better. They were just different. You see, whether it's the world around us or our own personal lives, change is inevitable. We know that. It's what being human means, and trying to change with it is so difficult. Social care can start with the individual. We can feel vulnerable, uncertain, even afraid. But it reminds me of a story a friend of mine told, not so long ago, about an elderly lady, a neighbour of hers. Husband had died, and she was overwhelmed with loneliness. And then this neighbour, a young woman, started bringing her loaf of bread, some tea, jar of coffee, and having a chat with her. And that small act of kindness rekindled the lady's hope and got her back into society, wanting to go out, wanting to shop, and wanting to talk to people. It seems simple enough with small acts of kindness. Helen Keller once said, "Alone, we can do so little. Together, we can do so much." Our strength, our resilience, our ability to face storms, it helps when we come together. Maybe with a friend, a family member, or a stranger, or an organisation that does help with adult social care. Supporting each other in grand gestures is all very well, but small things are important. It also reminds me of a poster I saw, and there are words called footprints in the sand. When you saw only one set of footprints, it was then that I carried you. Yes, it has a Christian message, but it's a message for any of us. It's about all the things that are happening in behind our lives that are helping us to continue. And that's where the community comes in. The power of community to bring adults some social care, show that somebody cares, somebody wants to help, whether it's delivering groceries or checking in every now and again to make sure they're okay. We can all experience times of great challenge. For some, the idea of connecting through computers, laptops and iPads are, too unfamiliar. So during pandemic, as an example, many people felt cut off from families and friends and the organisations they belonged to, some for decades, just like the Elders Council or the U3A. Communities can come together so no one is left behind. I know, and you'll know of stories too, of people during the pandemic who made sure that many were not left behind, that there were people who cared enough to help them. delivering newsletters by hand, telling them the latest news of what to do, what to get at the shops. Do you want anything? Give me a shopping list. Out of that, a lot of friendships emerge. The experience shows us the strength behind the community. I want to finish with words from a poem. In times of need, when shadows fall, a gentle hand can lift us all. A word of kindness, soft and true, can light the darkest night for you. Support is silent, strong and near, a whispered hope that calms our fear. A smile shared, a helping hand, builds bridges across the land. And my links to adult social care that we can all take part in from now.
0: Well said, Catherine. Well, it's Barna again in Yam time. We've enjoyed being with you for the last hour, and we hope that the feeling is mutual. We're grateful to our guests for their insights into the difficult area of social care. And we're grateful too to our generous hosts, Radio Tyneside. You can hear us on your smart speakers, on Spark Media, at your hospital bedside in the RVI, the Freeman and the Queen Elizabeth Hospital Gateshead. 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So it's goodbye and them from our guests, Julie Irvine and Hannah Riley, from Wendy, Tony, Sandy, Catherine, and above all, Steve, our producer, who makes it all happen. Bye.
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3: From the Sky News Centre at 7, Iran's president says his people have been victims of terrorism during a speech at the UN General Assembly.
4: They martyred, assassinated our scientists, our men, women and children. Innocent children whom in truth had committed no crimes. Those who are terrorists describe us as such.
3: Masoud Pezeshkian told delegates Iran's military power is defensive and they want to develop nuclear energy, not a bomb. A US delegate was seen walking out at the start of his address in New York. The Home Secretary says the failure to intercept two migrant boats in 2 days is not acceptable. Shabana Mahmood ordered an urgent review after the vessels reached Kent. 21 people have been detained following the latest landing near Dover. Here's our political correspondent, Ali Fortescue.
5: This was something the Home Office have suggested isn't happening anymore, and now we have a response from the Home Secretary who has said improved monitoring has led to uncontrolled crossings becoming increasingly rare, but even one is one too many. That is why I've ordered an urgent review by the Border Security Command.
3: Harvey Weinstein's been sentenced to 15 years in prison for sexually assaulting a TV production assistant in New York in 2006. The former movie mogul was previously convicted of a separate rape in 2022. Two RAF pilots are being treated for minor injuries after ejecting from a training aircraft that crashed in North Wales. Emergency services say the fire that erupted as the aircraft hit the ground on Anglesey is under control. Andy Burnham wants stricter regulation on AI, announcing Britain's looking to lead in efforts to fight against the rogue tech, but the US president says he rejects what he calls the globalist scheme to rein it in. And Oasis have announced more dates for their 2027 tour. The band will play 6 nights at Nebworth House. That's the latest. I'm Faye De Silva.
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0: If you drink a little, then drive, you risk losing your license. You risk every day becoming more complicated.
1: 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How am I supposed to...
0: You risk losing your job.
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3: Hello, I need an ambulance.
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0: Frank Sinatra, Doris Day, Pat Boone and Connie Francis, four of the great singers of the 1950s. I'm Dave Nicholson and I'll have more music from that great era every Sunday afternoon at 4 o'clock. So join me for those fabulous 50s here on Radio Tyneside.
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0: Do you remember the folk clubs of the 60s and 70s when they were the place to be seen? And they were packed out with lovely people and filled with fantastic music from both sides of the Atlantic. Well, that's what we'll have for you on a Wednesday night at 10 o'clock. 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

Thanks for letting us join you. What a selection we'll have today. We've got folk music and song, past and present, from England, Ireland, Scotland and the States, and maybe a bit further afield. So we can't hang about, we'll have to crack on. My producer Carice Jones is here, I'm Gary Hogg, and we invite you to spend an hour with good folk. I start with an American band, one of the earliest folk rock bands on the California scene, and the Orange County songwriter scene that spawned Tim Buckley and Jackson Browne. It was Jackson Browne who formed this band. They started in 1966 as a jug band, the Nitty Gritty Dirt Band.

0: What a cracking start to an hour with good folk here on Radio Tyneside. That was the Nitty Gritty Dirt Band. Scotland Now, and a song which brings back memories of my nana, who was from Glasgow, and she used to say this. I didn't know there was a song about it at the time. Beware of an Aberdonian. Here's the Gorgas, and it's obviously tongue-in-cheek, because they're from Aberdeen.
1: I've hidden misfortunes in Artois that's scarcely worth the mention, but I'll tell you in that beats the ma if you'll give me attention. One day I come up fail, okay, we twa or three mare to hay a spree. We wandered up and to Dundee, for I met with an

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1: The Teacups, four-piece group who got together when they were all studying on the world-famous folk and traditional music degree course at Newcastle University. And over to the Emerald Isle now, and a singer regarded as the most influential writer from Ireland, specialised mainly in Republican songs and writings. But I found one slightly less controversial here, Dominic Byrne.

The Rooftop Singers, the ones that had the big hit with Walk Right In. And that was the B-side, 1962. Quite a short-lived lineup. They disbanded in 67. Now, we've played quite a few songs by Glasgow songwriter Adam McNaughton over the past year, best known for the Gilly Peace song, Fit Bar Crazy, the Sewer Milk Cart, and Yellow on the Broom. And this one, they're pulling down the building next to ours. I think it's the first time we've had him singing his own song. Adam McNaughton. No.

0: Magna Carta, folk rock band that formed in 1969 and went through loads and loads of lineup changes. Lots of quite famous members. My friend Tom McConville played with them for a while, shortly after he left our band. And there's still a lineup going today. Now, a singer-songwriter from Galway City, Sean Tyrrell. He started on the folk scene in Ireland in 1960, before he moved to New York to be part of the amazing Greenwich Village folk scene. He did return, though, and this is from his 2011 album, where he's joined by Ronan Brown on the pipes, Kevin Glacken on fiddle, Fergus Feely on the mandola, and Sean's playing a mando cello on this and singing. Sean Tyrrell.
1: To drink a toast, or a proper roast, or a bale of all the cases, to steal your wife, to take your life,

Hoyt Axton, someone you don't normally associate with folk music, but there he was with that famous song from around the time of the Civil War. Hoyt was a well-known actor. You've seen him in cowboy films. He was in Dukes of Hazzard. He was in Murder, She Wrote. And he's written some pretty good songs as well. He wrote The Pusher for the Easy Rider film. And my favourite country song, Della and the Dealer. Now, I wish I had a quid for every time I've sung along with this chorus, one of the better known folk club finale Stramash songs. This is from the 1974 album Reflections. This is Drifter Folk.

An Irish band packed full of some of the biggest names in Irish folk music. Andy Irvine, Donal Lunny, Michael McGoldrick, John Doyle and Paddy Glacken. Collectively, Usher's Island. A traditional American folk song next. It became a bit of a bluegrass standard since it was recorded by Flat and Scruggs in 1951. But this is a great British band. In fact, from Northumberland. Great favourites on the

Franzie Gabriel, out front, singing and playing the accordion with German band Northern Light. Now we've got a famous American music family here, the Carter family. They started recording in 1927 and there's still a lineup going now of third generation family members called Carter Family 3. This lineup is somewhere in between, with a song written by Johnny Cash's second wife, June Carter. It's a Carter family. Love.

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Bob Buckle and Peter Douglas, and a duo from the Wirral called the Lee Siders, did most of their gigging in the 60s. Then they recorded that in 1971, and then they jacked in shortly afterwards. Now this next track is very special to me. It's an instrumental, probably the most famous Irish reel, because a lot of fiddle players are judged on how many variations they can get into this. This man is the master, Sean Maguire from Belfast, classically trained and universally regarded as the best fiddle player ever to come out of Ireland. He did a few gigs in Newcastle in the early 70s and my band got to support him. He usually had Josie Keegan accompanying him on the piano, and one night Josie wasn't there for some reason and I got asked if I could accompany him. So I did, and we played this one. It was at a concert at Annetsford Irish Club. This is a much earlier recording this though, Sean Maguire and his four-star band.

Wonderful fiddle playing of Sean Maguire, Mason's Apron. A tune that started life in 18th century England, would you believe? First recorded by an American in 1915, but adopted by the Irish, and they're not letting go of it. Last track, it's another Irish song, but this is a Canadian band that formed in 1963. I say a Canadian. Founder members George and Ian Miller from Ballymena, Davy Walker's from Armagh, Sean O'Driscoll from Cork, Jerry O'Connor from Dundalk, and Fred Graham from Belfast. Oh, and Geoffrey Kelly, he's from Dumfries. Here's the Irish Rovers.

bobbed up from the rocks and they cried, and the waters came down and sort of floated them away. And that's why you never seen a unicorn to this very day.

The Irish Rovers, Celtic band from Canada, but made up of exiles. And that's an hour with good folk for this week. I hope you've enjoyed it, wherever in the world you are. If you're one of our many, many hospital listeners, well, I hope you're getting better, ready to get yourself home. If not later today, maybe it's tomorrow morning. Give our love to all the doctors and nurses and staff that are probably too busy to listen, bless them. So from my producer, Chris Jones, and me, Gary Hogg, till next time, you take care of each other.

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1: From the Sky News Centre at 11. The boss of OpenAI says he believes the best version of artificial intelligence is one that gives people more agency in a complex world. Sam Altman has been addressing the UN Security Council following concerns AI technologies could soon improve themselves and slip beyond human control. The Prime Minister wants stricter regulation to stop the spread of rogue systems.
2: As His Majesty said, the task before us is not merely to advance technology, but to ensure that it remains firmly in the service of humanity.
1: Iran's president says Tehran will not surrender in war with the US, but he does in diplomacy. Masoud Pezeshkian claims his people have been the victims of terrorism during the conflict and won't be bullied by American negotiators. His speech prompted the US delegation to walk out of the UN General Assembly in New York. Secretary of State Marco Rubio insists they want to see an end to the war.
3: The president's open still to this moment to making a deal with Iran that allows Iran to be what it should be, which is a great and prosperous country. But if they continue to insist on the desire for a nuclear weapon, their support of terrorism, they're the world's leading sponsor of terrorism, then we're going to have big problems with them.
1: Three people have been charged with assaulting an emergency worker after a group of protesters gathered in Hampshire. It was ahead of the expected arrival of a boat carrying migrants in Gosport yesterday that headed along the coast to Dover instead. Andy Burnham says it's not fair for football fans in the UK to be banned from drinking alcohol in their seats at matches. The Prime Minister is confident there is a case to remove the legislation, which he says amounts to discrimination, and that a trial could be introduced. And in sport, Chelsea have started their Women's Champions League campaign with an unconvincing 1-0 win against Austria Vienna. Vika Kapteyn scored the only goal of the game. That's the latest. I'm Daisy Steele.
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5: Good evening, my name is Fred Setters and welcome along to After Hours. Late night radio for late night people. It's the end of another day, and once again we head into the wee small hours of the night. As always, the music on After Hours is relaxed and the mood is chilled out. So let's get this evening's programme underway with this one.

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You're listening to After Hours with me, Fred Setters. Welcome along to the programme wherever we find you listening this evening. Whether you're relaxing at home, whether you're driving somewhere late at night, or perhaps you're working the late shift, good to have your company. Right, let's have a song now from Bette Midler. This is The Rose.

Lovely song there from British singer-songwriter Freya Ridings. That was Lost Without You. Let's send it back to the 1970s now with this one from Bread.

Katie Melua and The Closest Thing to Crazy. You're listening to the best mix of late night music on the radio. This is After Hours with me, Fred Setters. Still lots of good late night music to bring you, including one from Paloma Faith. That's coming next.

Definitely overtones of some of the 60s Motown ballads there. What a powerful voice. That was Paloma Faith and Only Love Can Hurt Like This, taken from her 2014 album, A Perfect Contradiction. Now, here's Mr. Phil Collins.

Top 10 hit for Diana Ross back in 1973. That was Touch Me in the Morning. If you've just strayed upon us on your radio dial, you're listening to me, Fred Setters. This is After Hours, bringing you simply the best late night music on the radio. And we're going to have one now from the late, great George Michael. This is Praying for Time.

George Michael, Praying for Time. Next on After Hours, we're going to send it way back to the 1970s for a real classic from Carole King.

Grammy Award winner for Record of the Year back in 1972. That was Carole King and It's Too Late. Now time for a duet. This is Josh Groban, also featuring Helene Fisher, and a song that was also a huge hit for the Pretenders. This is our Stand By You.

Her first hit released back in May of 1990, that was Mariah Carey and Visions of Love. Now for another duet on this evening's After Hours. This time it's from Peter Gabriel and Kate Bush. This is Don't Give Up.

Peter Gabriel and Kate Bush and Don't Give Up. And so it's time to bring the shutters down once again on another edition of After Hours. Thanks so much for your company over the last 50-odd minutes or so. Hope we've done our best to relax you at the end of the day and that you'll join me same time, same place right here on this radio station. Leave you this evening with a lady called Sarah Connor and her version of the Randy Crawford classic, One Day I'll Fly Away. Good night.

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